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1: Huge majorities of Americans say corruption is a problem in politics and that it's gotten worse in recent years. Voters say one of the main drivers of corruption is President Trump.
2: Trump is flagrant and unembarrassed by the amount of corruption he's displaying.
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3: That's tomorrow from 4 to 9 a.m. Central.
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5: And for a while, the jobs wipeout seemed to be true. 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So was the doomsday scenario wrong? I'm Meghna Chakrabarty. That's on the next On Point.
3: And that's tomorrow at 9 a.m. Central. This is your signal, Nebraska Public Media. Thanks for listening. I'm Garrett Farrell. Stay with us tonight for classical music. Next, Valerie Kaler and Performance Today. There's an extreme heat warning for much of south central and southeastern Nebraska, and a heat advisory for the rest of central and northeast Nebraska until 10 central tonight. Also, a low chance of storms and showers across the state. Lows at 76 in the southeast, low 70s and 60s everywhere else.
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7: Composer Gabriel Fauré spent much of his career turning poetry into song. But late in life, his chamber music especially, the words are no longer solid. They're no longer overt. It's almost as if he swallowed the words, and they poured from his fingertips as pure music. From APM, American Public Media, this is Performance Today. I'm Valerie Kaler. Chamber music begun by Gabriel Fauré while he was on a summer break from the Paris Conservatory, and finished the next year after he retired. A performance of his piano quintet number 2 on the way from a concert in the Hamptons. Harpist Sivan Magin plays a piece by Gabriel Fauré, originally written for solo piano, A Lady in Her Tower.

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2: In our Nebraska forecast, there's a severe thunderstorm warning for parts of Cherry, Brown, and Keapaha counties until 8:30 Central. An extreme heat warning for much of south central and southeastern Nebraska, and a heat advisory for the rest of central and northeast Nebraska persists until 10 Central tonight.

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1: Signal something beautiful, Nebraska Public Media. I'm Garrett Farrell. Thanks for joining us tonight. In our Nebraska forecast, there's a flood advisory until 11:45 Central Time for parts of Chase and Hays counties. Storms and showers are likely for much of southwest and central Nebraska overnight. Tomorrow won't be as hot as today, 89 for the South Panhandle and South Central, 91 or 92 everywhere else.
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3: An interesting thing happened in the 20th century in classical music. A handful of composers started making music that attracted a different audience. Not exactly what you might call a classical audience. They did this first by going around the system, the establishment. It was DIY, almost a punk rock kind of approach to things. Of course, it helped that their music was fascinating and exciting and fresh, and often minimalist. For our finale of our month-long celebration of modern American classical, the Iconoclasts this week on Extra Eclectic, including Steve Reich, Meredith Monk, Philip Glass, John Cage, Stephen Scott, and more. Starting with Mr. Reich.

for the film The Truman Show, which is a movie I've become obsessed with in the past year. It's a long story, but go back and watch it. You'll find it's pertinent. So here is Simone Dinerstein at the piano with the Brooklyn Baroque group that goes by the name Baroquelin, with the Tyrol Concerto by Philip Glass on Extra Eclectic.

0: Mozart's Horn Concerto No. 4. Jose Antonio Mendez Padron conducted the Havana Lyceum Orchestra, and the soloist was Sarah Willis. She's got a really fascinating video on her website. It's a part of her Music and Science series. She spent 2 hours in an MRI machine playing horn to learn what happened to her body when she plays the instrument. It's really incredible. Check that out on her website.
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4: I'm Sasha Pfeiffer. Median U.S. home prices hit another record high this summer. That's been a boon for sellers, but others are priced out. How the wealth gap between renters and owners has gotten wider than ever on All Things Considered from NPR News.
0: This is Leila Fadel, co-host of NPR's Morning Edition. 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

Starting off morning concert here on Nebraska Public Media with that music from Christoph Willibald Gluck and his telling of the Orpheus and Eurydice story. If you've been to the movies lately, you know that they have released a film version of a live performance of the musical Hades Town, which is its own special sort of jazzy and folky retelling of the Orpheus and Eurydice story. That is the Baroque version there from Gluck, Chen Yi, and Lars Hannibal performing the beautiful Dance of the Blessed Spirits. That's a great start to our Tuesday here on Nebraska Public Media. Signal something beautiful here with Morning Concert. I'm Genevieve Randall. Next, it's music by Franz Liszt. Stick with us after this piece. We've got an interesting take in the style of Handel on some music by the Beatles. Not going to lie. Mephisto Waltz first, though, for piano by Franz Liszt. Here is pianist Leslie Howard.

0: classical music, with over 200 CDs released and millions of albums sold. A conductor, a pianist, an arranger, and composer. He's often conducting and doubling as pianist in some of his performances. I'm talking about Peter Briner. Now, not a lot of people may know Peter Briner's name, but he has done a lot in classical music. And speaking of people selling millions of albums, the Beatles have become one of his largest selling CDs. He did an album called Beatles Go Baroque with over a quarter of a million CDs sold worldwide. He seems to like this kind of arranging into Baroque music, as he also has released Elvis Goes Baroque, Christmas Goes Baroque, and he's got arrangements of national anthems in all kinds of different styles, used for the Olympic Games in 2004, a 10-CD set of national anthems of the world that was also released on Naxos. Peter Briner's an interesting character, and we will hear his version of Penny Lane by the Beatles, arranged, in the style of Handel. That's coming up from the Peter Briner Chamber Orchestra in just a moment.
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That's the Mephisto Waltz, played by Leslie Howard, written by Franz Liszt. Thanks for listening here on Nebraska Public Media to Morning Concert. I'm glad to be with you on this Tuesday, hoping that this music is making your Tuesday go even better. We've got an interesting work coming up here from someone who is one of the most recorded musicians in

That is Penny Lane by John Lennon and Paul McCartney of the Beatles, but arranged there in the style of the Baroque composer George Frideric Handel by Peter Briner. He also conducted the Peter Briner Chamber Orchestra there. Briner is a pianist, and he's released an album called Angry Piano Music for Desperate Times. I have yet to check it out. We'll have to see how angry it is. Some reviews say it's not all that angry and actually a little bit more nostalgic, but we'll see. We will see. I'm Genevieve Randall. Glad you're with us here on Nebraska Public Media this morning. We go solidly Baroque next with a piece by Antonio Vivaldi. Here's a chamber concerto for Viola d'Amore in F major. Fabio Biondi is the soloist here with Europa Galante.

0: Music there from the Red Priest. That is the Baroque composer Antonio Vivaldi's nickname. We heard his chamber concerto there for Viola d'Amore. The violinist performing was Fabio Biondi. He was also the conductor there, leading Europa Galante in that performance. I'm Genevieve Randall. Great to share this music with you. Coming up, we've got some music by a composer whose name is fun to say, let's just be honest. Carl Ditters von Dittersdorf brings us a symphony in D major. We'll hear that from the Lisbon Metropolitan Orchestra with conductor Alvaro Casuto coming up.
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Music here on Morning Concert with a symphony by Carl Ditters von Dittersdorf. You heard the Lisbon Metropolitan Orchestra. I'm Genevieve Randall with you here on listener-supported Nebraska Public Media, streaming online at nebraskapublicmedia.org with a beautiful piece next by Florence Price. And this is a nice feature for violinist Irina Morsianu. She is a laureate winner of several prizes and prestigious international competitions. Her career is driven by a conviction, she says, that the violin is a vehicle for human connection across every border. Now, the guitarist that she is playing with is actually the main musician on this album called Guitar America 250. That is Aaron Larger-Kaplan. Larger-Kaplan has an interesting statement on his website about his background and his family with the America 250 in mind. His mother's family escaped from pogroms in the 1800s in what is now Ukraine, so they were immigrants. And on his father's side as well, there were immigrants. His great-great-grandfather was Mendel Max Fisher, who was pushed off a Colorado cattle train, and one relative on that side also ran apparently the biggest brothel in Denver. His grandfather grew up poor, moving every few months to evade eviction. His mother and father met in college. He was born in Oklahoma, and he says, "In August, I will have lived 30 years in Boston, 24 years as a husband to Catherine, also an immigrant. It is my story, an American story, and I love American stories." We will hear these two American stories with another American story. The work is Adoration by composer Florence Price.

0: That is a beautiful work by Florence Price, the American composer. That's taken from an album recorded by guitarist Aaron Larjay Kaplan, along with Irina Murasanu performing there. That's an album titled Guitar America 250, exploring music for the America 250, a piece by Price called Adoration. Great to hear that one with you here on Nebraska Public Media. We've got a piece next about the steppes of Central Asia. It is a prairie land, and it can get up to about 104 degrees there in certain times of the year. So there's some similarities there. I think those similarities end, though, when the horses are heard in the music, traveling with camels. I don't know that too many camels travel across the state of Nebraska. Alexander Borodin's music is coming up. Quick look at our forecast today. Speaking of hot weather, it's a 30 to 60% chance for some thunderstorms in the west. Otherwise, highs around 93 degrees pretty much statewide. Tonight, west and central have a 30% chance for some storms. Lows most places around 70 to 68. The southern panhandle has a low near a nice 62 degrees.
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We started off this hour with a beautiful tone poem by Alexander Borodin depicting two cultures traveling across the steppes of Central Asia. That was the Gothenburg Symphony Orchestra there with Nema Yervi conducting. I'm Genevieve Randall. Nice to be with you. Signal something beautiful on Nebraska Public Media, and we do have beautiful music here coming up on Morning Concert. We've got a church concerto from La Serenissima, the nickname of the serene town of Venice, La Serenissima. That's where they get their name. Some music by Edward McDowell coming up. And next, this is a piece from Franz Liszt's large collection of piano works called The Years of Pilgrimage. We hear one from the first year in Switzerland, the Obermann Valley. Here is pianist Stephen Huff.

0: The great pianist Stephen Huff. Great to hear him performing that music by Franz Liszt from the first year of pilgrimage, Switzerland. We heard the Valley of Obermann. Great to hear that one with you. Thanks for choosing us on a Tuesday here on Nebraska Public Media. Hope that Morning Concert is bringing you some inspiration for your Tuesday morning. We've got a concerto next from the ensemble La Serenissima, led and founded by violinist and conductor Adrian Chandler. Here together they play a concerto grosso, a popular form in the Baroque era, by Pietro Locatelli, which is nicknamed the Church Concerto.
1: 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We all like music that sounds cool. That drives his compositional process.
2: I try to encourage myself, Jared, if you got a cool idea, lean into it and just make it as cool as humanly possible. Because that's where we all...

Well, if it ain't Baroque, don't fix it. That's a Baroque Concerto Grosso, nicknamed Da Chiesa, or the Church Concerto. We heard Locatelli's music there, performed by La Serenissima with violinist Adrian Chandler. I'm Genevieve Randall, and if you've just joined us, welcome. You are listening to Inspiring Classical Music here on Nebraska Public Media. Signal something beautiful. This particular program is Morning Concert. We have more classical music for you throughout the day with Afternoon Concert. We'll also check in with news headlines. That's in a little less than half an hour from now. Right now, we get to hear some music from a composer who was a contemporary of the French composer Debussy, but was an American composer, one of the first American composers to receive international recognition. That's composer Edward McDowell. And this performance from Alan Mandel is from an album that also includes some other interesting character pieces by McDowell. He wrote a sonata that's dedicated to Celtic culture, and this particular sonata, piano sonata, is dedicated to Edvard Grieg, and that is why it's nicknamed the Norse Sonata. Here is, again, pianist Alan Mandel.

0: A piece of music there for piano dedicated to Edvard Grieg by Edward McDowell, the American composer. That's McDowell's Piano Sonata number 3, called the Norse Sonata, played by pianist Alan Mandel. News is coming up here on Nebraska Public Media, and we've got more inspiring music on Afternoon Concert. 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You'll see the playlist right there. I'm Genevieve Randall. Make sure to check out our major work later this afternoon as well. That last piece was about 18 minutes or so. If you want to dive into an even bigger piece of music, go through your email inbox with no interruption as you listen to a great work. Hear the major work at 2 p.m. Central Time. Quick look at our Nebraska forecast. Looks like a 30 to 60% chance for some thunderstorms in the west. Otherwise, highs around 93 statewide. Tonight, west and central have a 30% chance for some thunderstorms. Lows most places around 70 to 68 degrees. The southern panhandle has a low near a nice 62 degrees.
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2: I'm Sasha Pfeiffer. 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
5: Live from NPR News, I'm Lakshmi Singh. Flags are flying at half-staff at the U.S. Capitol, where a congressional tribute was held this morning for the late Senator Lindsey Graham, who died earlier this month at the age of 71. Military pallbearers carried Graham's flag-draped casket up the Capitol steps past two columns of mourners who quietly watched with hand over heart. During the memorial service, Senate Majority Leader John Thune was one of the speakers to say goodbye to his longtime Republican colleague.
6: Rest in peace, my friend. I look forward to the days when you make us all laugh again.
5: A funeral service will take place this afternoon at the National Cathedral, and services will also be held in Graham's home state of South Carolina. President Trump held back-to-back high-stakes meetings today with the presidents of Ukraine and Israel as the U.S. navigates its role in two major conflicts. The White House says the meetings were positive and productive. 9 in 10 voters say corruption is a big problem in American politics. Polling from the Brennan Center for Justice finds most voters see corruption as a systemic problem. It keeps politicians from focusing on kitchen table issues. NPR's Eric McDaniel reports some Democrats are working to make that connection on the campaign trail.
7: It's a mainstay of Democratic Senator John Ossoff's speeches.
8: Corruption in America runs a lot deeper than Donald Trump. American politics is coin operated. Money goes in, favors come out.
7: Democratic messaging includes holding Trump accountable, yes, but also a ban on lawmaker stock trading, locking the lobbying revolving door, and capping money in elections. Republicans note that multiple House Democrats have faced recent federal charges related to corruption. So will voters believe their message? Most say corruption is a systemic failure beyond the ethics of any individual politician. Eric McDaniel, NPR News in Washington.
5: Scientists say the fires raging in southern Europe are reacting with summer storms. NPR's Eleanor Beardsley reports this is creating a phenomenon known as firestorms that cannot be extinguished.
9: Jean-Baptiste Filippi is an expert on fire weather forecasting with the French National Research Center, CNRS. He says a storm and a very hot fire can create a feedback loop.
10: When you have both at the same time, they start to interact a lot. You cannot stop a storm, so you will not stop a firestorm.
9: The exchange of heat from the fires and energy from the storm form a column that can reach 6 miles high. Filippi says the phenomenon has been seen in California, but never before in southern France. With global warming, it will likely happen more frequently. The only way to avoid it, he says, is to keep fires from getting so hot that they trigger convection. That is, the exchange of heat and energy with a summer storm. Eleanor Beardsley, NPR News, Semur-en-Auxois, France.
5: This is NPR. Hundreds of thousands of authors will receive their share of the $1.5 billion settlement as part of a copyright infringement lawsuit against the AI company Anthropic. NPR's Chloe Veltman reports it's far from an unqualified victory for the publishing industry.
11: The compensation is about $3,000 for each title Anthropic used to train its AI models without authors' consent. New York Times bestselling author Charles Graber was a named plaintiff in the suit. Anthropic used two of his books. He says the payout reaffirms that piracy is a crime, but he has mixed feelings about the last 2.5 years he spent fighting Anthropic.
12: A lot of travel, a lot of discussion about what to do and how to proceed, and a lot of jobs passed up. I'm much poorer for this settlement, ironically.
11: Authors will split the money with publishers, and more than $100 million goes to the plaintiff's lawyers. Chloe Veltman, NPR News.
5: Hundreds of thousands of people from all over the world, mostly Haitians, are losing their temporary protected status to continue living and working in the U.S. Last month, U.S. Supreme Court ruling cleared the way for the administration to end the legal protections that it viewed as a de facto amnesty program. Parts of Japan's southern main island of Kyushu are recovering from a magnitude 6.8 earthquake as measured by the USGS. The tremor caused the second floor of a shopping center to collapse. An unknown number of people have been trapped. Local media report as many as 30 people were unaccounted for. The earthquake triggered a tsunami advisory, which was quickly lifted. This is NPR News.
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14: I'm Dale Johnson, Nebraska Public Media News. Parents of participants voiced concerns on social media about several issues they encountered during the National High School Finals Rodeo in Lincoln. Aaron Bonderson has more on their complaints over electrical and water issues.
15: The rodeo wrapped up on Saturday with campers blasting their air conditioners through the 100-degree heat. Ron Bohati is the managing director of the Sandhills Global Event Center and says the facility's older campground area was upgraded with new breakers and panels about a year ago.
16: Unfortunately, I don't believe all the work was completed the way it needed to be. The primary reason for that outage was the main breakers are programmable. They actually have a little digital screen on them, and they came from the factory at 400 amps, and they needed to be changed to 1200 amps.
15: Several attendees also complained about standing water. Bohati says those issues were addressed as much as possible, and the event center is ready to host the large rodeo event again in 2027. I'm Aaron Bonderson, Nebraska Public Media News.
14: A new decade-long study finds that weed killers and pesticides are polluting U.S. rivers, especially in the middle of the country. The U.S. Geological Survey sampled water for 80 pesticides. In the Maple Creek in Dodge County, for example, scientists found concerning levels of pesticides 65 times. Meg Shoda is a USGS hydrologist and says the Midwest and Mississippi River Basin are a particular concern.
17: That makes sense and aligns with what we've seen in the scientific literature because we know that pesticides are applied heavily agriculturally and that a lot of agriculture happens in this basin.
14: One pollutant that kept turning up in water samples is atrazine. popular weed killer for crops like corn and sorghum. A longtime weather forecaster passed away this week after a battle with cancer. Kent Bowden provided weather forecasts for multiple TV stations in the state, most notably for NTV in central Nebraska, where he worked for more than 20 years. His family shared the news in a social media post that said, quote, "Broadcasting the weather was his life, and he was deeply grateful for the community that welcomed him into their homes for so many years." Bowden announced in March that he learned he had stage 4 cancer after going to the doctor for voice issues. Ken Bowden was inducted into the Nebraska Broadcasters Hall of Fame in 2024. We invite you to check out our Nebraska Update podcast. It's right there. You'll find it where you find your favorite podcasts. Then you can rely on trusted Nebraska public media news whenever it's handiest for you. I'm Dale Johnson, Nebraska Public Media News.
18: You're listening to Nebraska Public Media, and this is Afternoon Concert. I'm Penelope Morrow, glad to be here with you on this Tuesday afternoon. To start things off, we've got a fairy tale for you, the overture for La Cenerentola, or Cinderella. Gioachino Rossini's music, we'll hear Claudio Abbado and the Chamber Orchestra of Europe.

That was the Overture for La Cenerentola, an adaptation of Cinderella by Gioachino Rossini. We had the Chamber Orchestra of Europe performing in that recording on today's afternoon concert. This is Nebraska Public Media. I'm Penelope Morrow. Glad to be here with you. Next is an arrangement of Claudio Monteverdi's setting of the hymn Domine ad Adjuvandum, or God, please help me, or please grant me assistance. It's based off of Psalm 70, wherein the person writing is beseeching God to not only help him in general, but also to, like, protect him from someone who's seeking after him. We'll be hearing the cittern played here by David Arkenstone. We'll also be playing the keyboards and the mandolin with vocals by Diane Arkenstone.

0: David and Diane Arkenstone performed all of the parts of that arrangement of Claudio Monteverdi's Domine ad Adjuvandum. This is Nebraska Public Media, and you're listening to Afternoon Concert. Next, we've got some Delius for your Tuesday afternoon. That's coming up here in just a moment.
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0: Next on today's afternoon concert is music composed while Frederick Delius was a young man. At 26, he made this romance. We'll hear cellist Julian Lloyd Webber with Bengt Forsberg playing the piano.

as performed by Julian Lloyd Webber, the brother of Andrew Lloyd Webber, the guy who created such wonderful musicals as Cats and The Phantom of the Opera, and Bengt Forsberg on the piano, that was Frederick Delius's Romance. You're listening to Nebraska Public Media, and this is Afternoon Concert. Next up on today's show, we've got Antonio Vivaldi's Cello Concerto. So, some more cello music, this time performed by Jean-Guyen Quiras with the Academy of Early Music Berlin.

Thus ends a cello concerto by Antonio Vivaldi. We heard the Academy for Early Music Berlin performing there, led by Georg Kollweit and joined by cellist Jean-Guyen Kiras. You're listening to Nebraska Public Media, and this is Afternoon Concert. Once upon a time, Beethoven was composing for an opera which would eventually become titled Fidelio. But at the start of that creative process, the opera was going to be named after the female protagonist, Leonora. Beethoven composed a bunch of attempts at the overture for this opera, and over the course of the creative process, it eventually got renamed to Fidelio, but all of these other overtures that he made that didn't make it into the show kept the name Leonora. This is the Leonora Overture No. 2, which we'll hear performed by the Vienna Philharmonic.

0: Music once for an opera and now just for you. The Leonora Overture No. 2 was performed there by the Vienna Philharmonic Orchestra, led by conductor Claudio Abbado. 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
0: Tonight on television, Once Upon a Time in Space continues as the Mir's reign comes to an end with the arrival of the International Space Station. A new dawn of cooperation awaits, offering hope for a divided world. Watch Once Upon a Time in Space tonight at 8 Central on Nebraska Public Media. Normally, when we hear this folk tune, it's in the context of Aaron Copland's larger work. This is just an arrangement for guitar of Simple Gifts. Joseph Brackett's music. We'll hear Aaron Larje Kaplan playing the guitar.

Simple Gifts, music by Joseph Brackett, put to the guitar by Aaron Larger Kaplan in that recording. You're listening to Nebraska Public Media, and this is Afternoon Concert. I'm Penelope Morrow, glad to be here with you. Thanks for joining me for today's show. We're about to wrap up our first hour of AC with a pretty short work by Nikolai Rimsky-Korsakov. In the next hour, music by Piazzolla, Smetana, Sibelius, and Nyman. I do believe you'll probably know Dvorak and Mozart coming up, though if those names aren't familiar at the very least, get ready to be introduced to some classical music folk that you might not be familiar with previously. Ending this hour, though, it's Nikolai Rimsky-Korsakov's Flight of the Bumblebee. We'll hear this music from Tsar Sultan, performed by Nigel Kennedy and the English Chamber Orchestra.

That was Astor Piazzolla's Four Seasons in Buenos Aires, Part 4, Winter. We heard that music performed by the Cremata Baltica with violinist Gidon Kramer on today's afternoon concert, Hour 2. This is Nebraska Public Media. I'm Penelope Morrow. Glad to be here with you. Next, it's Veržek Smetana's The Moldau, music from My Country or Mavlast, which we'll hear performed by the Cleveland Orchestra.

The Moldau, part of Bedřich Smetana's My Country or Mavlast. We heard George Sell and the Cleveland Orchestra performing in that recording on this edition of Afternoon Concert. Thanks for listening to Nebraska Public Media on this Tuesday afternoon. Next is music by Jean Sibelius. We'll be enjoying a set of four lyrical pieces, which was at one point supposed to be five lyrical pieces, but Sibelius just never got around to the fifth work. Each of these different lyrical pieces

0: four lyrical pieces by Jean Sibelius. We had that music performed by Eric T. Tavastierna on today's afternoon concert. 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
0: Performance today. That's coming up this evening, 8 to 10 p.m. Central, here on Nebraska Public Media. Next is music that was composed for a film called The Drotsman's Contract. It's a sort of murder mystery set in 1694, and it's got a very particular art style it's going for, where it takes the kind of flamboyant, over-the-top outfits of the time and exaggerates them even further. And so it needed that kind of Henry Purcell plus aspect in the music as well. We'll hear Michael Nyman's An Eye for Optical Theory, performed by the Michael Nyman Band, led by Nyman.

0: Applause for An Eye for Optical Theory. Music composed by Michael Nyman for the film The Draughtsman's Contract. Specifically, it's supposed to be in the vein of Henry Purcell, who's a figure that Nyman studied. The degree specifically is in what it called repetitive music. So, a repetitive theme there with added stuff on top of it. We are the Michael Nyman Band performing with conductor Michael Nyman. 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
0: Next on today's afternoon concert, it's music by Antonín Dvořák. We'll hear the fourth and final movement of Dvořák's Seventh Symphony, performed by the Buffalo Philharmonic.

The final fourth movement of Antonín Dvořák's Symphony No. 7. We're here, Joanne Folletta and the Buffalo Philharmonic. Thanks for listening to classical music here on Nebraska Public Media. Coming up for you at 2 p.m. Central is 40 minutes of nonstop classical music in the form of Mozart's Symphony No. 36 as our major work. Before we can get to that, though, we'll wrap up this hour with some music by César Franck, a prelude, a fugue, and a set of variations thereupon, played on the piano by Awadajin Pratt.

0: A prelude, a fugue, and variations thereupon. Music by César Franck, later performed by Awadajin Pratt in that recording on today's afternoon concert. 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
0: It's 2 p.m. Central, which means it's time for us to enjoy our major work for this edition of Afternoon Concert. Today's important piece of the classical music catalog is Mozart's Symphony No. 36, called Linz. We'll hear it performed by the Prague Philharmonia, led by Jerzy Belolavek.

For today's major work, we enjoyed Mozart's Symphony No. 36, called Linz. We had the Prague Philharmonia performing there with conductor Jerzy Belolavec. Thanks for listening to Nebraska Public Media on this Friday, on this Tuesday afternoon. Hope your week's been going all right so far. Next up, it's Handel's Water Music Suite No. 2, Movement 2. We'll hear the Canadian Brass.

Handel's music played there for us by the Canadian Brass. It was an arrangement of the second movement of the Water Music Suite No. 2. 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Kate Marvel is a climate scientist with a PhD in theoretical physics from Cambridge, but she still has an emotional reaction to the climate models she runs. In her book, Human Nature, 9 Ways to Feel About Our Changing Planet, Marvel explores the different emotions evoked by climate change. Hear a review on All About Books. That's online at nebraskapublicmedia.org/allaboutbooks, or you can tune in Thursday at 12:06 Central following the NPR headlines. Next is Johannes Brahms' Hungarian Dance No. 6. We'll hear the orchestral version of this work played by Eric Kunzel and the Cincinnati Pops.

0: That was Johannes Brahms' music. The orchestral version of the Hungarian Dance No. 6 was performed there for us by the Cincinnati Pops.
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0: We've arrived at 10 till 3, so now it's time for us to begin our Refresh and Reset segment here on Nebraska Public Media. Some especially relaxing music for you this afternoon. We're starting things off with Claire de Lune by Claude Debussy, performed by Anne Kufelek.

Clair de Lune. Music by Claude Debussy. We heard Anne Kufelek performing in that recording on today's afternoon concert during this, our refresh and reset segment. We've got one more piece of relaxing music for you ahead of international news from the world coming up here in just a few moments, starting at 3 p.m. Central. After that, from 4 to 7, we've got All Things Considered with your local host, Grant Winterer, and then Fresh Air starting at 7 p.m. Central. Then we'll return to classical music for the evening with Performance Today from 8 to 10. Prior to all of that, though, we'll end this hour with François Dampierre's music, a fairy tale from The Odyssey of Alice Tremblay, performed by Angèle Dubois and La Pietà.

ending today's refresh and reset segment. That was A Fairy Tale from L'Odyssée de Alice Tremblay by François Dampier. We heard that music performed by La Pieta and violin soloist Angèle Dupont. Thanks for joining me, Penelope Morrow, for this edition of Afternoon Concert. That's it for today's show. Coming up here in just a moment, we'll return to news for the afternoon to evening, starting things off here in just a little bit with international news from the world.

In Angola, two Russians were convicted last week on terrorism and espionage charges. The Angolan government says the two men are part of a network called Africa Politology, a Russian political influence network accused of spreading anti-Western disinformation across the continent. We'll have more on an investigation on Russian influence networks in Africa. That's coming up in 10 minutes on The World. 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

0: This is The World. I'm Marco Werman. In Angola, two Russians were convicted last week on terrorism and espionage charges. The Angolan government says the two men are part of a network called Africa Politology. This network allegedly creates disinformation campaigns across Africa and is tied to the Russian mercenary group Wagner. The two Russian citizens deny any connections to Wagner. They say they were helping to organize a Russian cultural center in Angola. Lou Osborne is an investigator with Impact, a Swiss investigative NGO. She researches Russian influence networks in Africa, including this particular group. Lou joined the show from Paris and started by explaining what the convicted Russians were accused of.
1: They were accused of financing journalists and political opposition movement and political activist movement, which is basically what politology is doing a lot in the country they operate.
0: And do we understand the intent of the organization around these political movements, the alleged organization that they were involved in?
1: Yes. So the politology, since the death of Yevgeny Prigozhin, the leader of the Wagner Group, has been taken and controlled by the SVR, which is the Foreign Intelligence Services in Russia.
0: Yeah, kind of their version of the CIA.
1: Exactly, it's the version of the CIA. And basically, their goal in African countries is to push Russian interests, mainly on the political scene, but they also do business and anything that is advancing Russian strategic interests.
0: Is there anything else we need to know about the backgrounds of these two men convicted in

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